My favorite was there was one who denounced me from the pulpit and printed in the Sunday bulletin at the academy that no student should take any of my no midshipman should take my classes or come talk to me. Which, of course, you know, you say that, they were

0: The fourth joyful mystery, the presentation. Our Father who art in heaven, hallowed be thy name. Thy kingdom come, thy will be done, on earth as it is in heaven.
1: Give us this day our daily bread, and forgive us our trespasses, as we forgive those who trespass against us. And lead us not into temptation, but deliver us from evil. Amen.
0: Hail Mary, full of grace, the Lord is with thee. Blessed art thou among women, and blessed is the fruit of thy womb, Jesus.
1: Holy Mary, Mother of God, pray for us sinners, now and at the hour of our death. Amen.
0: Hail Mary, full of grace, the Lord is with thee. Blessed art thou among women, and blessed is the fruit of thy womb, Jesus.
1: Holy Mary, Mother of God, pray for us sinners, now and at the hour of our death. Amen.
0: Hail Mary, full of grace, the Lord is with thee. Blessed art thou among women, and blessed is the fruit of thy womb, Jesus.
1: Holy Mary, Mother of God, pray for us sinners, now and at the hour of our death. Amen.
0: Hail Mary, full of grace, the Lord is with thee. Blessed art thou among women, and blessed is the fruit of thy womb, Jesus.
1: Holy Mary, Mother of God, pray for us sinners, now and at the hour of our death. Amen.
0: Hail Mary, full of grace, the Lord is with thee. Blessed art thou among women, and blessed is the fruit of thy womb, Jesus.
1: Holy Mary, Mother of God, pray for us sinners, now and at the hour of our death. Amen.
0: Hail Mary, full of grace, the Lord is with thee. Blessed art thou among women, and blessed is the fruit of thy womb, Jesus.
1: Holy Mary, Mother of God, pray for us sinners, now and at the hour of our death. Amen.
0: Hail Mary, full of grace, the Lord is with thee. Blessed art thou among women, and blessed is the fruit of thy womb, Jesus.
1: Holy Mary, Mother of God, pray for us sinners, now and at the hour of our death. Amen.
0: Hail Mary, full of grace, the Lord is with thee. Blessed art thou among women, and blessed is the fruit of thy womb, Jesus.
1: Holy Mary, Mother of God, pray for us sinners, now and at the hour of our death. Amen.
0: Hail Mary, full of grace, the Lord is with thee. Blessed art thou among women, and blessed is the fruit of thy womb, Jesus.
1: Holy Mary, Mother of God, pray for us sinners, now and at the hour of our death. Amen.
0: Hail Mary, full of grace, the Lord is with thee. Blessed art thou among women, and blessed is the fruit of thy womb, Jesus.
1: Holy Mary, Mother of God, pray for us sinners, now and at the hour of our death. Amen.
2: Glory be to the Father, and to the Son, and to the Holy Ghost.
1: As it was in the beginning, is now, and ever shall be, world without end. Amen.
2: O my Jesus,
1: Forgive us our sins. Save us from the fires of hell. Lead all souls to heaven, especially those who have most need of thy mercy. Amen.
2: The fifth joyful mystery, the finding in the temple.
0: Our Father who art in heaven, hallowed be thy name. Thy kingdom come, thy will

economic scale, enjoy your Pabst Blue Ribbon or whatever shitty-ass beer you favor. Whatever the case and whatever your economic station, know this. You need to drink up, and quickly and heavily, because your time is limited, real damned limited. So party while you can, but mind the increasingly loud clock ticking away in the corners of your consciousness, the clock that reminds you how little time you and yours have left. End quote. Listening to Larry King and reading Rich Benjamin and Wah Su, one is reminded of the comment of 1960s essayist James Baldwin of the Fire Next Time fame. Quote, as long as you think you're white, there's no hope for you. End quote. On MSNBC's Morning Joe on Inauguration Day, Tom Brokaw saw in Obama's triumph payback for white bigotry Brokaw had witnessed. Quote, having been in the South in the 60s in Los Angeles, in Watts and northern urban areas, when we were evolving as a country, I'm thinking of all the bigots and the rednecks and all the people I met along the way. I'm saying to them, take this. Robert Reich seemed to be of a similar cast of mind. When Obama's stimulus bill came before Congress, the former Secretary of Labor, now a Berkeley professor, testified to his hopes as to who should benefit and who should not. Quote, I am concerned, as I'm sure many of you are, that these jobs not simply go to high-skilled people who are already professionals or to white male construction workers. I have nothing against white male construction workers. I'm just saying there are other people who have needs as well. Unquote. Reich got his wish. By mid-2009, unemployment among women had reached 8%, but among men it was 10.5%, the largest gap ever recorded by the Bureau of Labor Statistics. Among male construction workers, unemployment rose in the Great Recession to 19.7%, while illegal aliens held 17% of all construction jobs, up from 10% in 2003. In October 2010, The Washington Post reported that from July 1, 2009 to July 1, 2010, foreign-born Hispanics gained 98,000 construction jobs, while U.S.-born Hispanics lost 133,000. Black and white construction workers lost 511,000 jobs that same year. In the second quarter of 2010, foreign-born workers gained 656,000 jobs. Native-born workers lost 1.2 million jobs. Economist Mark Perry called it, quote, the Great Man Session.

shall be after him. So I returned and considered all the oppressions that are done under the sun, and behold the tears of such as were oppressed. They had no comforter, and on the side of their oppressors there was power, but they had no comforter. Wherefore I praise the dead which are already dead more than the living which are yet alive. Yea, better is he than both they which hath not yet been, who hath not seen the evil work that is done under the sun. Again I considered all travail and every right work, that for this a man is envied of his neighbour. This is also vanity and vexation of spirit. The fool foldeth his hands together and eateth his own flesh. Better is an hand full with quietness than both the hands full with travail and vexation of spirit. Then I returned, and I saw vanity under the sun. There is one alone, and there is not a second. Yea, he hath neither child nor brother, yet is there no end of all his labour, neither is his eye satisfied with riches. Neither, saith he, for whom do I labour and bereave my soul of good? This is also vanity, yea, it is a sore travail. Two are better than one, because they have a good reward for their labour. For if they fall, the one will lift up his fellow. But woe to him that is alone when he falleth, for he hath not another to help him up. Again, if two lie together, then they have heat. But how can one be warm alone? And if one prevail against him, two shall withstand him, and a threefold cord is not quickly broken. Better is a poor and a wise child than an old and foolish king, who will no more be admonished. For out of prison he cometh to reign, whereas also he that is born in his kingdom becometh poor. I considered all the living which walk under the sun, with the second child that shall stand up in his stead. There is no end of all the people, even of all that have been before them. They also that come after shall not rejoice in him. Surely this also is vanity and vexation of spirit. Keep thy foot when thou goest to the house of God, and be more ready to hear than to give the sacrifice of fools, for they consider not that they do evil. Be not rash with thy mouth, and let not thine heart be hasty to utter anything before God. For God is in heaven, and thou upon earth. Therefore let thy words be few. For a dream cometh through the multitude of business, and a fool's voice is known by multitude of words. When thou vowest a

To get older before you're not ashamed to pick up fairy tales again. Children will read them. Young adults would be ashamed to be caught with fairy tales. There are certain, there are, there is.

0: They do. So they can only receive once because of the character. That's the reason they can't only be received once. Not because original sin is only gone once and then it's gone, you don't have it anymore, but because of the character they put on that soul. And that character is going to last forever, either for your greater glory in heaven. So the people with the confirmation character have a greater glory in heaven than the ones without it. So a little baby that dies without confirmation, well, he doesn't get as much glory in heaven as one who dies with confirmation. So that's the difference.
1: I read a story once that about that baby, there was a mother whose baby was dying, and she ran to the bishop's or the priest's house and asked the person who opened the door to let her, the bishop, back confirm the baby. And he said no, and the baby died. Does that mean that he doesn't get the glory in heaven?
0: He doesn't get the glory of confirmation. No. There's a picture in the book, the Catechism of Pictures, that big book, of these people taking the baby to the church to get baptized. And the one baby dies on the way to the church. So he dies without baptism. And you see his soul going off and it's dark and everything because he's got original sin. The other baby on the other side of the page, he gets baptized and then he died and his soul goes up glorious to heaven because of baptism. So the one that didn't get baptism, even though he died on the way to the church, so that the parents didn't run fast enough. And the baby was too sick and he died before they got him baptized.
2: Father, say if you're a crusader and you became a priest, do you still wear your crusader's badge?
0: No, you don't. No. All right. Don't worry about that until you become a priest. Angela.
3: Excuse me, Father. Say, for example, you're at the house and the priest or bishop far, far away and you're really in a hurry to get there. Is it okay to use like a Ferrari, like those really fast cars to get there?
0: It's okay to baptize the baby yourself if the baby's dying, or have somebody baptize the baby if you can't get to the church. See, the baby's dying. You say, well, I don't know if I can get to the church in time. Then you get somebody to do the baptism, the godfather, if he's available. The one that's going to be the godfather, or the godmother, or somebody. But you get the baby baptized then. You don't say, well, I better race in a fast car to get there. No. You just say, I'm going to baptize the baby because he's dying right now, and the priest is over on the other side of town or whatever. So you baptize the baby. That's why you have to know how to do a baptism, in case the baby's born really sick. See, every doctor should know how to do a baptism, and every nurse should know how to do a baptism. In Catholic hospitals, they all did. And they did baptisms often. If a baby or a child was sick, they would do a baptism. So when the baby's dying or sick, if he's in an incubator in the hospital, he's in danger of death. All

thin, had merely given a bad example to his descendants. And it was, of course, that's part of his condemned teaching. And Saint Augustine, the great adversary against Pelagius, wrote.

be absurd to answer, "Oh, but you admit you were angry at the time." They might reasonably rejoin, in a stentorian chorus, "How the blazes could we discover without being angry whether angry people see red?" So the saints and ascetics might rationally reply, "Suppose that the question is whether believers can see visions. Even then, if you are interested in visions, it is no point to object to believers." You are still arguing in a circle, in that old mad circle with which this book began. The question of whether miracles ever occur is a question of common sense and of ordinary historical imagination, not of any final physical experiment. One may here surely dismiss that quite brainless piece of pedantry which talks about the need for scientific conditions in connection with alleged spiritual phenomenon. If we are asking whether a dead soul can communicate with the living, it is ludicrous to insist that it shall be under conditions in which no two living souls in their senses would seriously communicate with each other. The fact that ghosts prefer darkness no more disproves the existence of ghosts than the fact that lovers prefer darkness disproves the existence of love. If you choose to say, "I will believe that Miss Brown called her fiancé a periwinkle," or any other endearing term, "if she will repeat the word before 17 psychologists," then I shall reply, "Very well, if those are your conditions, you will never get the truth, for she certainly will not say it." It is just as unscientific as it is unphilosophical to be surprised that in an unsympathetic atmosphere certain extraordinary sympathies do not arise. It is as if I said I could not tell if there was a fog because the air was not clear enough, or as if I insisted on perfect sunlight in order to see a solar eclipse. End of chapter 9, part 1.

0: author or a website?
1: He's the one who built the live model of the Ark, the Ark Encounter.
0: Yeah, Kentucky.
1: Yeah. And he has kind of an apologetics apostolate defending the literal biblical truth of Genesis. Mm-hmm. And he makes many good points, just off the top of my head, that the earth was created in 6 days. He shoots down the possibility that a day was a longer period of time. Because in Hebrew, the word yom only means 24-hour day when it's paired with a number or when it's – there's like four different ways you can know it's a day. Right, and in Genesis, all four of them were present. So basically, God couldn't have been more clear that I'm talking about a 24-hour day.
0: Sure.
1: He also talks about how sin and death entered the world after original sin, right? That even Protestants, apparently a lot of them believe that. But if you believe in theistic evolution, there were millennia, eons of death, cancer, suffering before original sin, if there even was an original sin. See the problem?
0: Yeah.
1: And Genesis does not give things in the right order. If you had the explosion and then the sun's coalescing and then spinning around and then the earth form, if you look at the order it was created, it doesn't match. So it's there's so many reasons. But more than that, he talks about, of course, anyone who has an apostolate like that, unlike you and I, who might call this an apostolate of truth, we don't go so far as to preach to people and call ourselves a street preacher. When a Protestant does it, they just go the extra step and, oh, I'm a preacher now. donate to me. I'm as good as any preacher. So Ken Ham basically gives sermons too, for all intents and purposes. But he's dealt with countless young people. I think he had kids himself. I think he had to deal with his school and everything. I think that's what got him on his apostolate. God kind of led him there by dealing with this. But he's seen so many young people, the statistics in college, how many fall away from their faith in college because they go to science class and they're confronted with these lies that there's evidence for evolution when there's not. And they have this crisis and they give up their faith. And there's no reason to do that. He's like, no, there's no reason. If you just knew what you're talking about. I mean, there's evidence in the Grand Canyon when you have these long stretches of layers that could only happen if it happened rapidly. Also, they have evidence within the layers where worms didn't even have a chance to burrow into it before the next layer was formed, showing that it happened after minutes, not thousands of years.
0: Oh, sure. Yeah.
1: Or like a worm will burrow across several layers. It's like, that had to have happened in hours, not eons. A worm doesn't live that long, you know, that kind of thing.
0: And even like a, let's say you have the imprint of a leaf or whatever. How do you think it got imprinted? Right? The thing it got imprinted into had to be much softer and there had to be a lot of weight on it. Oh, and by the way, a leaf, I mean, I'm in the middle of the woods. It's not like the leaves are hanging around for very long.

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1: Act of Consecration to the Sacred Heart by St. Margaret Mary Alacoque. O Sacred Heart of Jesus, to Thee I consecrate and offer up my person and my life, my actions, trials, and sufferings, that my entire being may henceforth only be employed in loving, honoring, and glorifying Thee. This is my irrevocable will, to belong entirely to Thee and to do all for Thy love, renouncing with my whole heart all that can displease Thee. I take Thee, O Sacred Heart, for the sole object of my love, the protection of my life, the pledge of my salvation, the remedy of my frailty and inconstancy, the reparation for all the defects of my life, and my secure refuge at the hour of my death. Be Thou, O most merciful Heart, my justification before God Thy Father, and screen me from His anger which I have so justly merited. I fear all from my own weakness and malice, but placing my entire confidence in Thee, O Heart of Love, I hope all from Thine infinite goodness. Annihilate in me all that can displease or resist Thee. Imprint Thy pure love so deeply in my heart that I may never forget Thee or be separated from Thee. I beseech Thee, through Thine infinite goodness, grant that my name be engraved upon Thy heart, for in this I place all my happiness and all my glory, to live and to die as one of Thy devoted servants. Amen.
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Hey folks, this is Mike, your Christus Radio host. We are so glad to have you with us. Christus Radio is only a few weeks old. For years, there has been a gap in the market for genuinely non-sentimental Catholic content. Catholic content which didn't hold back from all truths and not just selectively editing to cater for politically correct sensibilities of the modern age. Because Catholic truth remains Catholic truth, both in and out of season, our prayer is that

does exorcisms every day. Says the Latin Tridenting Mass. And all he does is sit in his office and wait for souls that have met the devil to come by. When is he available? Approximately 24 hours from the average day. He's been thrown across the room by the devil, smashed against the wall, but he's still alive. And he told me, I'll take a furlough. I'll take a vacation the day the devil does. Well, the devil doesn't go on vacation. You know that we are in an age of vacations. We are in an age of retirement. We are in an age of peace. We are in an age of security because we have the greatest surveillance equipment in the world. We have got the best defenses. We have got the best army. Therefore, we need not worry because we are at peace. But what is different about our times? You know, when Jesus Christ was born, there was a prophecy. And the prophecy was that in the day of his birth, in the year of his birth, there would be peace. And Caesar Augustus was amazed. All the Romans did was fight everyone every year for almost 1,000 years. But in this particular year, there were no wars in Rome. The Gauls weren't causing trouble. They've been causing trouble ever since then. But that particular year, the Gauls weren't causing trouble. The Germans weren't causing trouble. There was no trouble in the far foreign regions of the Roman Empire. And he decided, we are at peace. That is why he chose to do the census. Because he thought perhaps this peace would be forever. It was a year of peace. But at the end of the world, St. Paul says to St. Timothy, they will say there is peace. They will talk of peace. They will say, peace, peace, peace. But what's the next verse? There is no peace. You don't believe it? Forget to lock your car. Visit the inner city of any town. And if you really believe in peace, get married. And after you get married, you're going to find out there's no peace. So then you get divorced, of course, because you want peace. Well, then what do you do again? You get remarried. Guess what? There's still no peace. So you get divorced again. And you want peace. So you take drugs. Because after all, you need peace. It's called marijuana.

But in the society, since in the society what happens is that when I approach a society priest, when I approach him, it lets loose from the church the supplied jurisdiction. But if I come away from that priest, the supplied jurisdiction goes back where it came from. That's the situation of the society. That's the reality of the society's authority. Now, from the way that the society behaves, you might think they have more authority than that. No, they don't. And therefore, if I walk away from a society priest, he's got no authority to pull me back. If I walked away from a parish priest 50 years ago, he had authority to pull me back. I couldn't just go to another parish to get out from under him. Therefore, supply jurisdiction is weaker than normal jurisdiction, let's say. The supplied authority has no power to make return. It is dependent on the need of the faithful, given the state of crisis. To the extent that the faithful need these bishops or priests for the salvation of their souls, the church creates this link of authority between them. All of that shows that supplied jurisdiction gives a limited authority which has to be exercised rather delicately. The jurisdictional authority of a bishop, coming not from a Roman nomination, but from the necessity of the salvation of souls, must be exercised with an especial delicacy. Okay? So, supplied jurisdiction, maybe we could assume for the resistance that there's some supplied jurisdiction, but it's going to be quite delicate. And the moment that a priest were to come to me and say, Your Excellency, I put myself under your jurisdiction, the moment I say to him something that he doesn't like, if he walks away from me, the supplied jurisdiction I have over him is gone. That's the way it is. It's a delicate matter. When the Archbishop ran the Society of Pius X, his authority over priests inside the society was delicate, because if the society priest walked away from the Archbishop had no means of pulling him back. Contrast 100 years ago. If 100 years ago a parish priest walked away from a bishop and tried to get into another diocese or tried to get into another congregation, if he walked out of the pyramid and then tried to get back into the pyramid somewhere else, he tried to get into another diocese because he liked the bishop in that other diocese, imagine what the bishop of that diocese did. The first thing he does is to pick up the phone to the first bishop whose diocese the priest had left, and he says, Your Excellency, I've got...

is willing to make great sacrifices. But he's all the more pleased with them when they make these the greatest sacrifice of their life for the defense of his teaching.

They were worshippers of idols. They ate human hearts. They lived wicked lives. They were murderers. They were adulterers. They did not practice any virtue. They were wicked and wicked and wicked. And when they saw that miracle, they converted and became saints. Did the miracle change? No. It's exactly the same miracle. And when we visit it, we take a picture and put it on Facebook. And when we visit it, we return back with the girlfriends, the same girlfriend, the same boyfriend. We go back to the same wicked life, and there is no change. Did Our Lady change? Did the miracle change? Did God change? Did heaven change? No. It is modern man that has changed. And so this miracle causes a greater burning in hell for all those millions that come and see it. Because they come and see the living miracle and they are not transformed. And they are not changed. Therefore, it adds to their punishment. And that is why St. Thomas says in the Gospel, when Matthew writes, there were few miracles in Nazareth. It was because more miracles would cause a greater place in hell for the people of Nazareth, who are going to be damned anyway because they reject God no matter what. And so likewise, modern man has perverse heart, and he rejects God no matter what. Therefore, if God performs a miracle and another miracle and another miracle, it shall only be like the great miracles performed before Pharaoh. The hardened heart of man will become more hardened and more hardened until eternal damnation. Who is the only one that can soften such wicked hearts? Only the Blessed Virgin Mary. And this is one of the many reasons why the Blessed Virgin Mary is the only answer for the crisis of the church today. She's the only one. She's the last hope. The most hardened heart can only be cured by the mother. And the modern man's heart is most hard, harder than it ever has been since the beginning of time. And therefore, only the mother's heart can fix it. Only the mother can fix it. And so for many, many reasons, besides the prophecy of Our Lady of Fatima and the prophecy of St. Louis de Montfort, that she will give the victory at the end of times, but for many other reasons, she's the only hope of our times. She's the only one that can soften these hardened hearts. Moses and his miracles could not soften them. And so likewise, if God raises up a new Moses today, and there are many miracles like the plagues of Egypt today, it will have the same results: eternal damnation for all men. But God does not

trying to esteem him, to glorify his name by our life, living in a way that we always remember that I'm doing this to serve God. I'm doing this to please my Heavenly Father.

Is that what we let them get away with? Of course, they're little monkeys. They're little angels and little monkeys. And the little monkeys don't want to make any further effort when it comes to religion if they don't have to. Are we going to let them crash over the falls, our own children? Understanding, grasping what it is that I believe by the fact that I'm a Catholic and have the Catholic faith. Knowledge of what creatures really are in the light of God as the Holy Ghost sees them and as the Holy Ghost wishes me to make use of them. Wisdom to see all that I believe, to see all that I experience in the light of God and to judge correctly of things as God would wish, would have me judge of them. And then counsel for my mind, counsel in the mind, judge, applying these my judgments, applying good judgment. Because it's not enough just to judge well, you also have to apply your judgments. It needs another gift to apply well what one knows. Some people have very good judgment and no practical sense. Some people have practical sense and not good judgment. They're different things. Let us pray, all of us, both those receiving the sacrament today and all the rest of us, allow the Holy Ghost to exercise his GPS in our own lives, in the name of the Father, and the Son, and the Holy Spirit.